0: It's time for another edition of Brad Huddleston's TechWise.
1: The two most prevalent tech addicts are, first, those addicted to pornography, and second, those addicted to video games. It is those two realms that most internet destruction occurs. And when I talk about addiction, I'm not being metaphorical, I'm being literal. There are two things that porn users and video gamers share in common. They binge, which means an unrestrained and often excessive indulgence. People stay up all night surfing from one porn site to another. Video gamers play for days until they or their children die. What is going on in the brain? During his TEDx talk, The Great Porn Experiment, Gary Wilson described what's happening in the brain of an addict. All those hits of dopamine kick in a molecular switch called Delta False B, and that starts to accumulate in the brain's reward circuit. This buildup of Delta False B starts to alter the brain and promotes a cycle of binging and craving. Wilson examined brain scans of normal people compared to drug addicts, and the differences were obvious. He explains, these and several other changes have also been seen in gambling addicts, food addicts, and very recently in video game addicts, and now in internet addicts. I am firmly convinced that repentance and digital detox saves lives. Maybe yours.
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1: Jesus says my yoke is easy, but I vote for no yoke at all. Come to me, my burden is light. Well, I vote for no burden at all. That's the guy I'm looking for. But a burden-free, yoke-free life is impossible because we're all slaves to some master. That's what a yoke does. It ties the oxen together and drives them. Everybody's tied to something that we hope will take us in the direction of fulfillment and satisfaction of the soul. And whatever we think that is, more money, more stuff, marriage, whatever, that's the thing that drives us. And we're all carrying a burden because that puts a weight on us. Whoever, whatever we serve, it burdens us down. And here is Jesus' simple challenge in Matthew 11. Which master will affirm, cherish, empower, and honor us? And which ones will exploit and abuse us? Which master can we trust to give us the type of constraints that will truly make us free?
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1: In John 1:12, it says, "To all those who did accept him and believe in him, he gave the right to become one of God's children." That was John 1:12.
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0: Here's a thought from Pastor Jeff Vines.
1: I do believe that God can take the chaos of your life and bring beauty and pattern and design into it. I go to the garden and I see Jesus begging the Father. I see him anxious, afraid, recognizing that he's about to experience something for which he is not prepared. He's going to be separated from God the Father. This perfect unity and diversity is about to suffer a separation. And I don't see him commanding God. I see him begging God, let this cup pass. Take this cup away from me. He assumes that God is powerful enough to take the cup away. But in the end, he stands up with a resolution. And he says what? Not my will, but yours be done. In order for us to make it in life, I know of no other way to live. We have to assume that God is sovereign. And that based on what he did for us on the cross, we can trust him for the present and the future.
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0: रेडियो छिमेकी 107.2 मेगाहर्ज
1: In our Bible, we read, In the beginning, God created the heavens and the earth. That's Genesis chapter 1, verse 1.

0: It's time for another edition of Brad Huddleston's TechWise. Here's Brad.
1: Scientific comparisons are frequently made between cocaine and internet and video game addicts. For example, one study found more patterns of abnormal white matter on brain scans of internet addicts than on scans of non-addicts. Earlier studies showed similar white matter changes in brain scans of people addicted to marijuana, alcohol, heroin, and cocaine. A professor of biological psychiatry at the Institute of Psychiatry at King's College in London has seen similar findings in brain scans of video game addicts. Another similarity between cocaine and video game addicts is that each of these activities causes a secretion of dopamine in the brain, and this is what the addict is really after. It's the dopamine that creates the sensation of pleasure as it hits the reward center in the brain. In a recent update of the International Classifications of Diseases, the World Health Organization said that video gaming can be just as addictive as cocaine or gambling. This is why I cringe when parents say, "I limit my child's screen time." Do they limit their child's consumption of cocaine as well? I realize this might be a bit of a jolt, but this is serious business. The brain is very fragile, especially a child's brain, and must be guarded.
0: We invite you to visit bradhuddleston.com for additional resources to help you with your digital journey.

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1: In 1947, a crash landing occurred in Roswell, New Mexico, that people still talk about. According to many UFO believers, aliens from another world crash landed their flying saucer, and the US government has tried to cover it up ever since. This claim was given impetus with the release of a 1995 documentary that claimed to show genuine footage of autopsies on aliens that were recovered from the crash site. But the credibility of this film experienced its own crash landing when one of the actors paid to take part in the documentary publicly confessed it was a hoax. So what really did happen at Roswell? Well, 1947 was the beginning of the Cold War, and the USA was secretly monitoring the Soviets via weather-type balloons with specialized monitoring equipment. When one crashed on a ranch at Roswell, they wanted to keep things secret so that the Soviets didn't know they were being spied upon.
2: To find out more from Creation Ministries International, visit our website, creation.com.

0: तपाईँहरू सुन्दै हुनुहुन्छ रेडियो छिमेकी.
1: Scientists have just found out what you always wanted to know. Why do fingernails, when nibbled or torn, tend to tear across the nail rather than downwards towards the nail bed? Well, by analyzing nails under the electron microscope, the reason became clear. Nails are made of three layers containing the protein keratin. The keratin fibers have a specific arrangement that prevents breaks from running down the nail and also gives the nail tremendous strength. Without this arrangement, according to one of the researchers, every tear would damage our nail bed, inflicting great pain and incurring infection. A similar pattern is seen in horses' hooves, which is just as well, because if cracks were to run upwards instead of across in a horse's hoof, it could lead to infection, lameness, and death. How could anyone say that this crucial design feature of hooves and fingernails has come about by accident? The evidence surely shouts designer.
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0: तपाईँहरू सुन्दै हुनुहुन्छ रेडियो छिमेकी 107.2 मेगाहर्ट्जमा।
1: When scientists announced the discovery of the Wollemi pine in Australia in 1994, it caused a sensation. Some reported that it was like finding a living dinosaur because the tree was only known from fossils in Jurassic rocks. That would make it extinct for 150 million years by evolutionary reckoning. Finds like this are actually quite common. When something that scientists thought became extinct millions of years ago is found alive, it's called a living fossil. But living fossils pose a problem for evolution, since the organism hasn't changed, it brings into question the supposed millions of years age as well as the very idea of evolution. When a tree was planted in London recently, Sir David Attenborough said, "It is romantic, I think, that something has survived 200 million years unchanged." Well, perhaps he considers it romantic, but I find the millions of years of evolution very hard to believe.
2: To find out more from Creation Ministries International, visit our website, creation.com.

0: रेडियो छिमेकी 107.2 मेगाहर्ज।
1: Here's a thought from Pastor Jeff Vines.
2: Do you realize what this text says? That because Jacob felt abandoned by his earthly father, it catalyzed something in him to seek his heavenly father. And when he saw his heavenly father, he found him. And everything that he's ever been looking for, he finds in his relationship with God. That not in spite of, but because of these things. Because Jacob felt lost, he sought God that he might be found. Because of all these things that happened to Jacob in his childhood, they end up being the rich soil in which God would grow a man of faith and trust and give him the firstborn blessing. Do you understand what I'm saying? Sometimes in our lives, God hides so that we will seek. And when we seek, we will find, and we will find everything for which our heart has been longing. Ultimate affirmation, ultimate love, ultimate blessing can only come from our Heavenly Father.
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0: It's time for another edition of Brad Huddleston's TechWise. Here's Brad.
1: Artificial intelligence, or AI, has long been used in our phones for functions like Siri, phone cameras, and facial recognition for login purposes. The recently released iPhone 15 has taken AI to another level, but according to Wired magazine, Apple is living up to its Think Differently slogan. While most AI discussions are centered around generative AI, such as ChatGPT and other chatbots, Apple appears focused on AI that is intuitive, not generative, making artificial intelligence a part of your life that smooths over glitches and offers helpful predictions without being intrusive. For example, a new voice isolation feature utilizes machine learning to zero in on the sound of a user's voice and reduce background noise. Apple's latest operating system includes an automated transcription feature for voicemails. This feature allows users to see the caller's name before answering. New accessibility features will include intuitive AI to assist users with low vision, blindness, and speech impairments. All of these AI features are miraculous and welcome. But what scares me are the artificial intelligence features they're not telling us about. More to come in future TechWise programs.
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1: Welcome to another edition of Brad Huddleston's TechWise. 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
2: What scares you? For me, it's two things, snakes and artificial intelligence. I should clarify, I'm not the least bit afraid of chatbots, movies about robots waging war against humans, and virtual assistants. What scares me is what we don't know. For a second time, big tech CEOs like Elon Musk, Sam Altman, Bill Gates, Sundar Pichai, and Mark Zuckerberg recently met with over 60 senators in a closed-door meeting. They discussed the importance of regulating artificial intelligence. As is the case for most things, however, the U.S. government is the last place I would turn to for help. Now that scares me. I digress. The meeting was behind closed doors. We need to know what they're afraid of. In an interview with Axios after the meeting, Chuck Schumer said, "This is one of the most difficult issues Congress can ever deal with. It's so complicated. Even former Google CEO Eric Schmidt said he doesn't understand the algorithms." It's not hyperbole to say the world's future is uncertain, and tech titans know it. We must constantly remind ourselves that our future is ultimately in God's hands, where perfect love destroys all fear.
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0: तपाईँहरूलाई मनपर्ने रेडियो एफएम स्टेसन रेडियो छिमेकी 107.2 Megahasma.
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2: For 6 nights, Guillermo Ibarola slept on bare concrete in a small cell in Buenos Aires, Argentina. The cell had no natural light. According to facial recognition, he was a criminal. Artificial intelligence told police that Ibarola had committed armed robbery when, in fact, he had never been to the city where the crime was committed. Despite that, he was facing a sentence of up to 15 years. After nearly a week in custody, Ibarola was taken to court in the city where the crime occurred. Just before officials were about to place him in jail, a prosecutor noticed a problem. It turns out it was another Guillermo Ibarola who had committed the robbery. According to the innocent Ibarola, someone entered my ID number instead of the one of the Guillermo they were looking for. 75% of Buenos Aires is under video surveillance, which the government proudly advertises on billboards. But the facial recognition system is being criticized after at least 140 other database errors led to police checks or arrests. When you see government cameras being placed all over your city, do you think it's time to push back? I think when you do, that's TechWise.
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1: 2 Timothy 1 verse 7 says, "The Spirit God gave us does not make us timid, but gives us power, love and self-discipline." That's 2 Timothy 1 verse 7.
2: Christian Adhyatmi Karikram Asa Ku Sandesh Message of Hope.

0: अहिले तपाईँ सुन्दै हुनुहुन्छ रेडियो छिमेकी 107.2 मेगाहर्ज।
1: Welcome to another edition of Brad Huddleston's TechWise. 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
2: Technology dependence involves excessive screen time, whether watching high-definition television, using a smartphone, tablet, or staring at a computer screen. Where all of this becomes tricky is defining the word excessive. Rarely do I have a screen addict tell me that they use their drug excessively. Denial is a classic hallmark of any addiction. Everyone around the digital addict can see their consumption is completely out of control. Still, when confronted, the tech junkie can always downplay and justify their unbridled usage, most often accompanied by irritation or anger, but sometimes with a hearty laugh. Any honest parent will tell you that it doesn't take long before screen time becomes excessive. The time it takes for mesmerization to occur can be the very moment when the eyes lock onto the screen. The glow of a screen appeals to children like a moth to a candle, and over time, their personalities change, and never for the better. Never. Yet, here we have another major problem. Most adults are just as addicted to their technology as their children. We are now seeing multiple layers of denial in the typical nuclear home. As a parent, are you willing to be brutally honest about your digital abuse?
1: You'll find a wide variety of additional helpful resources at bradhuddleston.com.

0: रेडियो छिमेकी तपाईँ सम्पूर्ण सहयोगदाताहरूलाई धन्यवाद भन्दछ। सर्वाधिक पढिने आजको वचन दैनिक उपासना पुस्तिका तपाईँ सबैको लागि उपहार स्वरूप निशुल्क उपलब्ध छ।
1: Here's a thought from Pastor Jeff Vines.
2: The 10th commandment is really just the first commandment put in psychological terms. Now let me say it again. The 10th commandment is simply the first commandment put in psychological terms. The first commandment says this, have no other gods before me. The 10th commandment says thou shalt not covet. Now here's what the point of scripture is. There should be nothing that you desire in your life that if you don't get it, it makes you miserable other than Jesus. If there's anything in your life that you desire so much that because you don't have it, it makes you miserable, then you have other gods before him. Then you're committing idolatry. If there's anything in your life you say, if I don't have that, I can't be happy. I can't possibly be a joyful person. I can't be at peace. If I don't have that, man, if I don't have that, I just can't survive. Then that thing that you say you can't live without has now become your God. It is your idol.
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0: the indulgence of the flesh. In fact, writing to the Galatians, who were also being troubled by legalists, he said that legalism is worse than useless. It's harmful because it nullifies or sets aside the grace of God. He goes on to say that the one who seeks to relate to God by the law has fallen from grace. Now, this doesn't mean that they have lost their salvation, but that they are no longer experiencing God's grace working in them and through them. They have returned to the resources of the flesh. This verse in the King James Version says that Christ is of no effect to the one who lives by law. Dear friend, Christ is made of no effect to you in any area of your life, your Christian walk, your marriage, your ministry, etc., where you attempt to live by rules and regulations. You've cancelled out the grace of God in that aspect of your life. Let's heed Paul's advice to these Christians and stand fast in the liberty by which Christ has made us free and not be entangled again with a yoke of bondage.
1: This is Set Free with Ken Legg.
2: And thank you for joining us. I hope you can stay with us for the next 10 minutes as we look at putting the amazing back into grace. In the last couple of days, we've been looking at some of the misconceptions that are often associated with grace. Now, Ken, what other myths are out there?
0: Well, we'll look at a couple today. The first myth I want to talk about goes something like this. This grace thing is okay, but if you want God to bless your ministry, there's still a price to pay. Now, there's hundreds of men and women in Australia today who used to be pastors but are now no longer in ministry. In fact, many of them are not even in fellowship. Some are even angry and bitter with God. And the reason is that they believe that lie. They paid a great price. Some of them lost their health, their kids, and their marriages, thinking that this was the price they had to pay to have a fruitful ministry. Mm. But God didn't keep his end of the bargain. They didn't get a blessed ministry in exchange for the price they paid. And now they don't want anything more to do with the ministry, church, and in some cases, even God.
2: It's not so much that God didn't keep his end of the bargain. They had a wrong perception.
0: Yeah, God doesn't do deals. He never asked us to make a payment of any kind in exchange for a blessed ministry. The New Covenant teaches that when Jesus rose from the dead, he gave gifts to men, gifts to minister for him. Not something we had to pay for, they're gifts.
2: Yeah.
0: And all he asked for us is that we're just faithful in the use of those gifts and leave the fruit to him, the results to him. He's responsible for that department. So we don't need to burn ourselves out or sacrifice our families on the altar in order to be fruitful. We're branches that abide in the vine. As long as we abide in the vine, we will bear fruit.
2: Mm. Now, this idea of paying a price isn't confined just to people in ministry, though, is it? Because, you know, we hear people taking this way concerning finances, for example. Even fasting or prayer can be looked upon as a kind of a payment to God for his blessings.
0: Yeah, in fact, today you often hear that if you give, God will give to you. It's like almost a deal that we do. You sow a seed and you get financial return. That's the kind of contract that people are offered. But that's really taking verses out of context. Now, Paul says this, you know the grace of our Lord Jesus Christ. And let me say this, Phil, that he said this in 2 Corinthians chapters 8 and 9, which is all about finances. He says, you know the grace of our Lord Jesus Christ, that though he were rich, yet for your sakes he became poor, that you through his poverty might be made rich. So the question is, are we blessed because we gave to God, or are we blessed financially because Jesus gave everything to God? Mm. He became poor so that we might be enriched in all things. You know, there's that other verse that says, my God shall supply all your needs according to what? Our seed sowing?
2: No, it was his riches in glory
0: in Christ Jesus.
2: Yeah.
0: So it's because of what? This is the grace of God. Jesus has paid for everything. Everything that God wants to do in our lives has already been paid for.
2: But the concept of sowing and reaping is very much a biblical one. What about where Jesus said, you know, give and it will be given unto you?
0: Yeah, now let's take that in context. That's not talking about his ability to meet our needs. In fact, he said, seek first the kingdom of God and his righteousness. Okay, that's the righteousness of God in Christ. And all these things will be added to you. Now, what things was he talking about there? He was talking about those that were worried about their food and their clothing and so on. The basic necessities of life. When we're his, because of the righteousness of God, all these things are added unto us, you know. He gave us these things freely. He gives us everything freely. Now, getting back to that verse that you just quoted, given it shall be given unto you, that's in the context of stewardship. If God entrusts things to me as a steward and I'm faithful in the exercise of those few things that God

0: God has entrusted to me, then he will give me greater things. That's the principle of the Word of God, to administer on his behalf.
1: Okay, well, what about people who might say, if Jesus has done it all, then why should I do anything? You know, if it's all by grace, then there's no need for me to serve, no need to give, pray, lead a godly life, any of that.
0: Yeah, in other words, grace demotivates us. There's no incentive under grace. Now, it may seem that that's the case, that grace demotivates us, as you say. But is it, or is it just another a myth? Now, when people suggest that to me, I say, well, who preached more about grace than anyone else? Which apostle?
1: Paul.
0: The answer is Paul, of course. He's known as the apostle of grace.
1: Yeah.
0: But then the next question is, well, which apostle did more than the others? Which one planted more churches, wrote more epistles than all the others?
1: Probably Paul.
0: Paul, tick again.
1: Yeah.
0: And what did he say? He says, by the grace of God, I am what I am. And his grace towards me was not in vain, but I labored more abundantly than they all. Yet not I, he says, but the grace of God that was with me. In other words, grace didn't make him slack. It actually lifted him to a level of service that he could never rise to by his own fleshly ability.
1: Mm. All right, Ken, let's get personal here for a minute. What about you? Has living under the grace of God made you lazy?
0: Certainly not. Well, my wife would say certainly not. She'd probably call me a work addict or something.
1: Workaholic,
0: like that.
1: Yeah.
0: Workaholic, I don't know. But the fact is that, I mean, I work hard. I've written many books. I've traveled to many countries preaching the gospel. I pastor a church. And I've been doing this for almost 40 years now. You know, it doesn't make me slack. But I'm not driven like I used to be before I understood the grace of God. I'm doing these things out of the rest that we find in the finished work of Jesus.
1: Mm.
0: But it certainly hasn't made me slack.
1: Well, why do some people say then that grace is a demotivator?
0: Well, that's a good question. And I think that for some people it has proven to be that. And I'll explain that by giving you an example. I know of one church where the pastor discovered, you know, the revelation of grace and what it's all about. And he said, I'm going to preach nothing but grace from here on out. And he started preaching about grace, and it's a fairly large church. The offerings went down from 12,000 a week to about 7,000. Mm. So he did a mighty backflip and said, grace doesn't work. Now, the fact of the matter is that what was happening there is that it wasn't that grace was demotivating his people. They had a wrong motivation up until that point, and grace took that away from them.
1: It actually revealed their motivation?
0: Yeah, they were only doing it because they've been told every week, if you give, you'll get, if you give, you'll get. So they kept giving, you know, because they wanted to get more for themselves. Now, when he started teaching about grace, that God has given us everything in Christ freely, then they said, well, why should we give?
1: Yeah.
0: In other words, it exposed their hearts that they were only giving to get. And God doesn't want us to do things, you know, from this sort of mercenary basis, if you like. He wants us to do things out of a heart of love. That's the only thing that he's ever required of us, is that we do things in response to his wonderful love to us.
1: Mm. Well, just as we close, Ken, maybe we could give a definition of grace and legalism.
0: Yeah.
1: Might be a good thing to do.
0: Okay, well, legalism is the belief that my works are the basis for God's acceptance and blessing. Now, let's answer that straight away and say, you know, we're not saying that works are wrong, but we're addressing why are we doing these things.
1: It's the motivation.
0: The motivation. Whereas grace is the belief that I'm always accepted and I'm qualified for every blessing because of the finished work of Jesus. So in legalism, the focus is always going to be on me. Mm-hmm. Am I doing enough? Am I doing the right things? And so on. But when I'm living by grace, my focus is on the finished work of Jesus and living by the riches of his grace, knowing that he's already fully paid for all things. So as I say, one of the sayings that we have in our ministry is that everything that God wants to do in your life has already been paid for through the finished work of Jesus. There's nothing we can do to add to that. That's the grace of God.
2: We're putting the amazing back into grace this week on Set Free. Join us tomorrow as we continue the conversation. And until then, remember, you don't have to carry that baggage. God wants you to be set free.
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1: In 2 Peter 1 verse 10, it says, "Dear brothers and sisters, work hard to prove that you really are among those God has called and chosen. Doing this, you'll never stumble or fall away." That was 2 Peter 1 verse 10.

0: Welcome to another edition of Brad Huddleston's TechWise. Here's Brad with today's segment.
1: Now you can talk to the dead. No, I'm not talking about a seance. Thanks to artificial intelligence, it's now possible to have virtual conversations with the deceased. One of the companies providing such services is called You Only Virtual. A Yahoo News article titled, AI Takes on Grief and Loss with New Chatbot That Lets You Talk to Dead Loved Ones, described the chatbot this way. You Only Virtual scans text messages, emails, and phone calls shared between an individual and the deceased person to create a chatbot that composes original written or audio responses mimicking the dead person's voice and modeling the relationship and rapport that the two shared in life. The company is working toward making a video chat option available using augmented reality, which allows for interaction with a three-dimensional projection. God teaches us in Hebrews 9:27, it is appointed for men to die once, but after this, the judgment. God doesn't want us to wallow in grief. He wants us to view our earthly deceased friends and relatives as alive in heaven, where we will someday join them. Instead, tech companies are now playing God.
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1: When you consider the 206 bones in your body, a humble toe bone does not seem that significant. But in July 2001, Time magazine ran a cover story where a single toe bone was the star attraction. The article featured a recent fossil discovery from Ethiopia, which allegedly showed how mankind's ape-like ancestors first stood up on two legs. Readers were told, "Meet your newfound ancestor, a chimp-like forest creature that stood up and walked 5.8 million years ago." Remarkably, however, they based their claim that this creature walked upright and was supposedly our ancestor on the shape of a single toe bone. What's more, they found the toe bone over 16 kilometres from the rest of the fossil material used in the reconstruction. The article was titled, "One Giant Step for Mankind," but maybe it should have been "One Giant Leap in Speculation."
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0: आत्मिक गीत संगीत र वचन सुन्नका लागि
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2: The Bible promises, you prepare a table before me in the presence of my enemies. 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That is Psalms 23:5-6.

0: तपाईँहरू सुन्दै हुनुहुन्छ रेडियो छिमेकी 107.2 MHz.
1: Atheists in the United Kingdom have launched a public campaign to preach their message of unbelief by using advertising space on public buses. These buses are emblazoned with the slogan, "There's probably no God. Now stop worrying and enjoy your life." Some people find this slogan rather odd. If these atheists are so confident God doesn't exist, why does the slogan say, "There's probably no God"? Atheists have responded by pointing out that they can't say, "There's no God," because that would be taking a faith position. But perhaps even more puzzling is the second part of the slogan that reads, "Now stop worrying and enjoy your life." This prompted one journalist, skeptical of religious belief, to write, "What on earth is there to celebrate? We're talking about death, about not existing, being wiped out forever, and it can happen any time. If that's not cause for worry, what is?" It appears atheism is devoid of answers and devoid of hope.
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0: सुन्दै हुनुहुन्छ रेडियो छिमेकी 107.2 मेगाहर्ज।
1: In Psalms 23, David wrote, "The Lord is my shepherd, I lack nothing." That was Psalm 23, verse 1.

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1: Most people have experienced the frustration of failing to find a location because they've been given confusing directions. But even though humans can often be hopeless at giving directions, the humble honeybee manages to give excellent directions, even though it does so in a very unusual way. Scientists have long known that when honeybees discover a new food source, they return to the hive and perform a special dance that remarkably informs the other bees where to find the food. But this dancing mode of communication is so complicated that it took Austrian naturalist Carl von Frisch 20 years to decipher it. Since complicated dance routines require the planning and forethought of an intelligent choreographer, wouldn't it be reasonable to conclude that a super intelligent mind programmed the bees with this remarkable form of communication?
2: To find out more from Creation Ministries International, visit our website, creation.com.

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1: I look to the mountains, where will my help come from? My help will come from the Lord who made the heavens and the earth.

0: तपाईँको आत्मिक साथी रेडियो छिमेकी.
1: If Arnold Schwarzenegger had a pet cow, I can almost guarantee it would be a Belgian Blue. These cows are incredibly muscled and have very little fat. Many people think of this breed as evolution in action because a mutation in its DNA has brought about a supposed improvement. But if microbes really did turn into Belgian Blue cows, which is what evolution teaches, this would require the addition of lots of new DNA information to turn the relatively simple genome of a bacteria into the vastly more complicated genome of a cow. However, in the case of Belgian Blue cows, we see the opposite, because no new information has been added. In fact, a mutation has corrupted the myostatin gene, which normally stops muscles growing too big. So, information has been lost. The cows have lost control over muscle growth. So, Belgian Blue cows have devolved, not evolved.
2: To find out more from Creation Ministries International, visit our website, creation.com.